0: just overflowing with the benefits of God that He's given to us. And so this is the first message in a series entitled, Living in the Power of the Holy Spirit. Now, the Holy Spirit is a subject that many people have lots of confusion about. And you've heard all kind of things about the Holy Spirit. I want to make it very clear what the Word of God says specifically and clearly about how the believer is to live in the power of the Holy Spirit. So let's look at it for a moment. Who is the Holy Spirit? The Holy Spirit is a person. He is not a thing and He is not an it. He's a person. Let's look at the scripture, for example. In 1 Corinthians, the scripture talks about the Holy Spirit knowing. The scripture speaks in the 1 Corinthians, again, in the 12th chapter, speaks of the Holy Spirit willing. He gives the spiritual gifts to whomsoever He will. He chooses. He makes a decision. And in Ephesians chapter 4, verse 30, He talks about He has a will, and listen, He has knowledge. So the Holy Spirit is not a something. He is somebody. The first time that I ever really realized that and learned that, I'd only been in seminary a couple of weeks, and I was seated at the table with a group of students, and I didn't know any of them. None of us know each other. And I said something, we're talking about the Holy Spirit, and I said something about the Holy Spirit, it. A fellow sitting across the table to me, he said, he didn't say a word at the point. He said, Charles, would you come by my room after lunch, dinner? I said, sure. I didn't know him, so he told me where he was, down the hall from where I live. And I walked in the room and I was very intimidated because he had books. He was a doctoral student. He had books from the bottom to the bottom of the wall to the top. The only thing you could see, a couple of windows and then the door. Everything else covered with books. So I felt very intimidated. So he pulled out a Greek Bible, laid it in front of me. I said, I've only been here 2 weeks. He said, that's okay. And he said, I heard you talk about the Holy Spirit at dinner tonight, and you called him an it. I said, well, I did, because that's what the Bible says. Me telling this guy that. I said, I turned him to Romans 8 and just showed him. It said it. He said, well, let's look at this. Then he took me through the New Testament, every reference to the Holy Spirit to show me that He's not an it, He's a somebody. Do you think I ever forgot it? No, I never forgot it. And thank God He showed me that. Then my mind began to be open. I began to see. We're talking about somebody. We're not talking about, you see, the problem is that most people don't talk about the power of the Spirit. You know what? They're not interested in Him. They're interested in what He has to offer. The power of the Holy Spirit. I want the power of the Spirit. And I heard a fellow one day on the television talking about, about the unction of the Spirit. They had a double unction of the Spirit. I said, well, wait a minute now. Does that mean that God only gave you half of it the first time? The first time you had this so-called unction, you only got half. Now He's giving you a double portion. So because what He gave you first wasn't enough, is that what you're telling me? Because there's no such thing as a double unction of anything, not in the spiritual realm. If God gives you something, He's going to give you enough of it. So we're talking about a person. We're talking about a person who lives in each one of us, as Jesus made it very clear when he said, for example, He'll be in you, with you, and upon you. He says, clothed, for example, with power from on high. So all the evidence makes it very clear that the Holy Spirit is a person of the Trinity. So remember this. Wherever you are, whatever you're facing in life, here's who you have on the inside of you. Once you receive Jesus Christ as your personal Savior, the Bible says He came to indwell you. Romans chapter 8, if He's not indwelling you, you're not a believer. He's not indwelling you, not a Christian. Somebody says, well, I don't believe all that stuff. I want to tell you, my friend, according to the Scripture, the Spirit of God doesn't indwell you. You're not one of His. Now, if you trusted Him as your Savior, He's there to guide you, lead you, help you, strengthen you, enable you in every aspect of your life. That's who the Holy Spirit is. He is a person of the Trinity. Have you got it? Say amen.
1: Amen.
0: All right, now listen to this. Here's the second thing I want you to know about Him, and that's this. The Holy Spirit, listen, the Holy Spirit is God's seal of ownership on you. He's God's seal of ownership on you. Turn, if you will, to Ephesians chapter 1, and let's look, if you will, at just a couple of verses here. He's God's seal of ownership. Because you, listen, once you trust the Lord Jesus Christ as your personal Savior, you are owned by God. Somebody says, well, listen, I'm my own person. If you're a Christian, no, you're not. He says, listen, you've been purchased with a price. You've been bought with the blood of Jesus Christ. You're not your own. You don't have the right to do as you please, when you please, how you please, to whom you please. You belong to God. Now, listen to what he says in Ephesians chapter 1. And let's look, if you will, as we said in verse 13 here. Notice what he says. He says, in him that is in Christ, also after listening to the message of truth. What's that? The gospel of your salvation. Having also believed, you are sealed in him, that is in Christ, to be a part of him, he and you, with the Holy Spirit of promise, who is given as a pledge of our inheritance with a view to the redemption of God's own possession to the praise of his glory. Now, what's all that mean? It means simply this. When you trusted the Lord Jesus Christ as your Savior, that's what he said. After listening, you believed, you were sealed. You are sealed in the person of Christ. That is, you are sealed as a child of God till the moment God takes you home. You're not sealed till you sin, sealed till you make a mistake, sealed till you this, sealed till you that, sealed under the day of redemption till God takes you home. Now, it's very evident. Listen, who is the Holy Spirit? The Holy Spirit is the person of the Trinity. He is God the Spirit, like God the Son, God the Father. When he comes into your life, he seals you forever as a child of God. Listen, he's omnipotent. He sealed you, he says, under the day of redemption. That is, he's sealing you. Listen, your inheritance is sealed. He says he's sealing you for that moment when he takes you home to be with him. Child of God. That's part of who the Holy Spirit is. So when somebody says, well, you know, I believe in some things in the Bible, but it's all this stuff about the Holy Spirit that I don't really understand. I don't believe in all that. Well, you know what? Here's what you're saying. You don't believe in the Trinity who lives within you, who has sealed you as a child of God under the day of redemption. If he hadn't sealed you, you could be saved today and lost tomorrow. Forever and ever a child of God. That's part of who he is. But listen, he's more than that. And if you'll think about what Jesus said, for example, he said that the Holy Spirit is our helper. If you go back to John 14, 15, and how many times does he speak of him of being our helper? He says, for example, in the 14th chapter of John, verse 16, I'll ask the Father, he'll give you another helper that he may be with you forever. 26th verse. But the Helper, the Holy Spirit, whom the Father will send in my name, he'll teach you all things, bring all things to your remembrance. And on he goes about the Helper. Think about this. What does that mean? This is why you can't ignore him. Because the Father sent him to do what? He called him our Helper. How many of you have ever needed help? Absolutely. Well, what did you do? Tell your friends, call the doctor, go to the bank, or did you cry out to the Holy Spirit who is within you to help you? Help me at this point. There are times when nobody can help you and me but him. There are times when we're in circumstances nobody's help will work. There are times when we hurt so badly nobody else can help us. There are times when the sorrow is so deep and so overwhelming no one can drag us out of that but him. He is our helper. Now, when does he help us? Anytime, every time you and I are willing to call on him. If I am not aware of who he is, if I'm not aware that I have living on the inside of me an omnipotent, omniscient helper, he knows all the circumstances of what I need. He knows all the circumstances of where I am, and he knows exactly what it'll take to help me at that moment. I don't know about you, but I don't want to live without him. For the simple reason, listen, you're not going to make it. Now, you may make it in the eyes of the world, but you're going to die. You're not indwelt by the Holy Spirit, you're not going to heaven. He says, only if we're indwelt by him. That's the promise of the Father. He sent him to indwell us, to give us absolute assurance that no matter what happens. And here he is, our helper. And the Holy Spirit is your helper if you will call on him. If you don't like what's going on, call on somebody who can change it. He may change you before he changes the circumstance, but he will get busy working on you. That's part of his work. That's part of his work. Then, for example, he said he'll not only help us, but he'll guide us. Every single one of us need guidance. He said that when he comes, he will guide us into all truth. And the 13th verse, but when he, the Spirit of truth, comes, he will guide you into all the truth. He'll not speak on his own initiative. He won't talk about himself. Whatever he hears from the Father, from Jesus, he will speak and he will disclose to you what is to come. He will glorify me. He will take from me and disclose it to you. He's our guide. For example, more than likely tomorrow, or maybe before this day is over, you're going to need a sense of direction about something. What you should say to this person, what decision you should make. We all need guidance. Well, we have the guide within us. Well, listen, watch this. We have a divine compass within us. We have a divine director within us. He's the Holy Spirit. One of his responsibilities is to guide us into all truth. What's the truth about this situation? And sometimes you and I have to make decisions in circumstances. We don't know all the facts. Watch this. We don't know all the facts. Most of the time, we don't know all the facts. But we know somebody who does, and that's the Holy Spirit. Now, watch this. Sometimes he's going to tell you to do something that you're going to think, that couldn't be God. There's no way that could be God. Remember, who knows all the facts and you don't. When the Spirit of God gives you direction, it'll always be the right direction, the right time, the right thing, no matter what. Because he's omniscient. He knows when we need direction, and he knows which direction we need to move in. Trust in the Lord with all your heart. Lean not to your own understanding. In all your ways, listen, acknowledge him. He says he'll guide you. He'll make your path straight. The work of the Holy Spirit. He said, I will teach you in the way you should go. I will guide you with my eye. How does that matter? Because that's the work of the Holy Spirit living within us. All these verses, these promises that you and I claim, listen, the Father sits in heaven, reigning upon his authority. The Lord Jesus sitting at the right hand, making intercession for us, doing his work. The Holy Spirit living within us, doing what? Enabling us, empowering us to live out this godly life that he wants us to live. So he certainly wants to guide us to make the right decisions in life, whatever that might be. Now, there are a lot of other things, for example, we could say, but certainly he is, listen, he, one of his responsibilities is to be our teacher. Now, watch this carefully. I'm not the teacher, I'm a mouthpiece. I'm a mouthpiece. The Holy Spirit is the teacher. And so he said, he will teach you all things and bring all things to your remembrance. For example, let's say that I preach this message and all of you listen carefully so you get it all. Now, let's say that I take the first row here, preach this message, and I say, starting on this end, tell me what you heard today. I guarantee you, everybody on the front row and every row is going to hear something a little different. And here's the reason. Because the Spirit of God takes the Word of God and interprets to the heart of the hearer on the basis of what they need to hear and what they can understand. I'll give you an example of that. Sometimes I preach and somebody will come to me and they'll say, oh, Dr. Stanley, that was such a fantastic sermon. I was so blessed. I mean, God spoke to my heart. I just love you. I'll say, well, what did he say to you? This is the truth, so help me. They'll tell me something that's fantastic that I never said. In fact, I wish I had. Let's put it that way. I wish I said that. You know who that is? That's the Holy Spirit. I'm the mouthpiece. The Spirit is the teacher. You have inside of you the one to teach you the truth. Now, let me say this. If you start coming up with something that contradicts the Word, you're not listening to the Holy Spirit. You're just coming up with your own stuff. And so the Spirit of God, listen, the Holy Spirit will never teach you something that is a contradiction to the Word of God. Now, there are interpretations of the Word. I understand that. Interpretations of the Scripture. But he's not going to interpret it and contradict himself. Therefore, even though you and I have the teacher within us, we are still open to be taught. Listen, we are open to hear the truth of the gospel. Now, how much do you want to learn? How much do you want to know? That is up to you. Because if you ask the Spirit of God to teach you the truth, Lord, not only let me hear what this man's saying, but I want you to teach me what is it you're saying to me, Lord. And so all of us need the Word of God. I need it. I love opening the Word of God to see what he's going to say to me. I'm always learning something new. And if you think you have arrived that you know it all, then you know what? You are totally deceived. Until Jesus comes, and if he doesn't come for 1,000 years, every time we open this book, we'll see something we've never seen, because the mind of God is infinite. And listen, our circumstances change. Things change in our life. And so what does he do? He interprets the word of God according to what you and I need. Now, that doesn't mean that he's going to give somebody a misinterpretation, but it means that when you hear the truth, you will hear what the Spirit of God wants you to hear. Now, if you have your blinders down on, or you have your wall up and you've already decided before you get here that don't get into that subject, I don't want to hear about that subject, don't give somebody a misinterpretation. But it means that when you hear the truth, you will hear what the Spirit of God wants you to hear. Now, if you have your blinders down on, or you have your wall up and you've already decided

0: just mention one other thing here that tells us who the Holy Spirit is and what he's up to in our life, and that's this. And that is that he's the source of our spiritual power. Now, what is the power of the Holy Spirit? It is God's power. It is God's energy. And listen, God's energy and God's authority. So how would we define it? We would say that the power of the Holy Spirit is God's divine energy and authority. Listen, energy and authority released in the life of the believer for the purpose of godly living and fruitful service. And it's a simple definition, but I think it's a good definition. It is God's divine energy and authority. Divine energy and authority released in the life of the believer for what purpose? Not for boasting, but for what purpose? Godly living and fruitful service. The power of the Holy Spirit. Living in this power. And what we're going to be talking about is living in this power. Living in the authority and the energy and the wisdom and the guidance and the strength and the help of the Holy Spirit. The awesome promise of God. The promise of the Father, Jesus said. So I simply ask you this question. What about your Christian life? Do you do a little bit more mumbling and grumbling than you do praising God? Do you have needs and you wonder why God doesn't meet them? Do you wonder why your life's not fruitful? Why there's no peace and love and joy in your life? When that's all the work of the Holy Spirit. It's not what we work up. It's what he releases within us. When we say, for example, he releases his energy and his authority, there's so much involved in that. His peace, his joy, his goodness, his self-control. It is God working in every single one of us every day. And he will work, listen, he will release in you all that is needed in proportion to your release to him, the full surrender of your life.
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1: You're listening to In Touch. In spite of following Jesus for 3 years, his disciples needed something else to be fully equipped to follow him. Here's a moment with Charles Stanley.
0: Why did he say to them, for example, wait in the city of Jerusalem until you be endued with power from on high? Here's the reason. Because even though they had walked with him for 3 years, listened to him, watched the miracles,

0: Watch them heal. Watch them walk on water. In spite of all those things, he says, you're not ready. You're not ready. He says, you wait. In spite of the fact that you have seen me crucified, resurrected, in spite of all of that, you are not ready, listen, to live out the life I've called you to live. You are not ready to carry out the work that I've called you to do until the Holy Spirit comes into your life, clothes you, enables you with supernatural power to live it out and to perform the work that I've called you to do. Now, we read those verses and say, well, that was for the apostles. Listen to this. Any person who thinks that he or she can live the Christian life apart from the Holy Spirit is absolutely doomed to failure, disappointment, and despair because God never intended for it to be that way. He said to them, you're not ready to live it. You can't live it apart from the Holy Spirit. You can't do the work that I've called you to do until the Holy Spirit comes. Somebody says, well, now in light of that, does that mean, for example, that I have to wait? No, you and I don't have to wait because the Holy Spirit has already come. In the New Testament, at Pentecost, the Holy Spirit came to indwell the church. Not talking about buildings, but the believer. Every single believer, every single person who's ever trusted the Lord Jesus Christ as their personal Savior is indwelt by the Holy Spirit. Somebody says, well, I don't feel that. It has nothing to do with feeling. It has to do with truth.
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0: God, Jesus. Hallelujah. Yes, God, yes, God, yes, God.
1: Worship in here. He was changing the course of things. I'm not for sure how far we're going to get with what, because the Lord has already switched things around. Julian Elder, would you come for a second, please?
2: Thank you, Jesus.
1: The Lord is already. Just going to go with where He would take us. There's a move of God in here. I don't want to go over what the Lord is doing, because as Elder Carrego has said, that there is a healing and a delivery.
2: Oh yes.
1: We didn't come here just to come here. We didn't gather just together. We didn't come to do things as usual. Hallelujah. But we come that in a way you want to. Oh my God.
2: Thank you, God.
1: Bless me, Lord. You said it.
2: Yes.
1: Hallelujah. In a way that you want to bless me, Lord. Lord and Savior Jesus Christ, most of you are still standing, we're going to go to the scripture in St. John, the 6th chapter, hallelujah, and starting at verse 64.
2: Hallelujah.
3: Reading of the Word of God.
4: Yes, Lord.
3: But there are some of you that believe not. For Jesus knew from the beginning who they were that believed not, and who should betray him. And he said, therefore, said I unto you, that no man come unto me except if were given unto him of my Father.
2: Yes.
3: So from that time, many of his disciples went back and walked no more with him. Then said Jesus unto the 12, will ye also go away? Then Simon Peter answered him, Lord, to whom shall we go? Thou hast the words of eternal life, my God. And we believe and are sure that thou art the Christ, the Son of the living God. And Jesus answered them, have not I chosen you 12, and one of you is the devil? He spoke to Judas Zacharias, the son of Simon, for it was that should betray him, being one of the 12.
1: Thank you for the reading of the word. And I was just standing, when you were standing here, I was thinking, my Lord, I got senior elder and ruling elder, and I'm in the middle.
2: All right. Yes.
1: Amen. So let us look at the word of God. Father, we thank you that the hours come that we may break the bread of life. Father, we pray that the eyes of our understanding will be enlightened. Father, we pray as I decrease, you increase, in Jesus' name. Amen. The words of my mouth and the meditation of my heart will be acceptable unto you, my God, my Redeemer. Hallelujah. Looking at the scripture, and we're going to start, you may be seated, we're going to start at verse 67. Then said Jesus unto the 12, will ye also go away? Will ye also go away? Verse 68. Then Simon Peter answered him, Lord, to whom shall we go? Thou hast the word of eternal life. You have the word of eternal life. So Peter asked the question, where am I going to go? You're everything. You got it. So where would I go? So the word that I want to use for a subject this morning, hallelujah, and I think it's just going to be dropping a word, and we're going to go to our seat. I believe the Lord has come through by the way of the Holy Spirit and done a great thing.
3: Yes, God.
1: So when looking at that verse of scripture, when Peter says, Jesus asks, will you go away? And Peter answers him and says, where will we go? For thou have everything. Yes. And I want to use for a thought, I won't turn back. I won't turn back. No matter what it looks like, I won't turn back. I've had some rough times, some hard times, some sleepless nights, but I tell you, out of it all, I won't turn back. All of my good days outweigh my bad days, and I will not complain. Amen. I won't complain. And when I look here and was studying this word, glory be to God, I'm trying to just stay right here, but there is such a prophetic voice and word that coming out. But we're in the midst of a place, hallelujah, where the Spirit of the Lord is just continuing to talk. He's just pouring down the anointing, the presence of God. And some of you that have never prophesied will begin to prophesy. But it will be in order. There's glory be to God. There is an impartation of the Spirit of God that's in this place. Glory be to God. That thing that has so often suppressed you and kept you down, hallelujah, it won't have the power to do it anymore. Hallelujah. Somebody gave it the authority. It just walked in and invaded. Sometimes you can give it the authority, and sometimes it just invades. But the Lord said, whether you gave it the authority or it invaded, either way, I'm bringing it down by the way of the Holy Spirit. And all you got to do is to worship yourself through this and praise your way through this.
3: Yes, Lord. Yes, Lord.
1: Glory.
3: Yes.
1: Woo! Thank you, God. Jesus is the bread of life.
3: Oh, yes.
1: Thou has everything. And I heard the Spirit of God say this morning, we need to have a relationship with the word of the Lord. Yeah. We need to have a relationship with the scripture. We can't just talk the scripture, but there has to be a relationship. Because the word of God is the word. The Bible says, in the beginning was the word, and the word was God, and the word was with God. And everything was made by him, and without anything being made, it was not made. Because it was the word of God. So, and Jesus said, I come in the volume of the book. He didn't say, I come with drips and drops, but I come in the volume of the book. Hallelujah. Everything that you need is in Jesus. In other words, even what they have not written in the Bible. Yeah, hallelujah. Jesus has said, I am. If you get close to me, you will get more than just even in the scriptures. I hear the Spirit of God said that man cannot write all that I was throwing out. You're in a relationship, but at that relationship, I'll show you greater things. I won't turn back. I encourage you to keep your eyes on Jesus. Keep walking with the living word. Keep walking with the written word. I won't turn back. And I heard this word that sounds so crazy this morning. I heard the word said, prayer your way through. Prayer your way through. I know we said pray, but I heard the word said prayer your way through. And we understand even more later on what he said. But in other words, prayer changes things. Hallelujah. Prayer your way through. So I think I'm going to prayer my way through. Hallelujah. I'm going to keep Jesus in the forefront of my mind. Hallelujah. The disciples that were with Jesus saw him do miracles. They saw him work miracles. They saw the things that happened by his name. But yet there are those, when you read the scripture here, it says, for Jesus knew from the beginning, verse 64. But Jesus knew from the beginning who they were that believed not, and who should betray him. So he know everything. I hear the Spirit of the Lord said, I'm lifting it from the pages of the book, and I'm pouring it into your heart. Hallelujah, as it was on the day of Pentecost. Hallelujah, I'm still having a Pentecost experience with you. I heard the Spirit of the Lord said, don't settle for where you are, but move with a fresh wind. Here we go. He said, with a fresh wind. Don't let the old wind, hallelujah, be your compass, but move with a fresh wind. For I am God, and
4: beside me, there is another. I won't go back.
3: Yes.
4: And you won't go away. Hallelujah. I won't go back. Or can we say, I will go only where God has called me to go.
3: Yeah.
4: As the church, hallelujah, we have endured some hardships.
3: Yeah.
4: We have gone through some situations. But the Lord is saying, hallelujah, keep moving forward.
3: Yes.
4: As we have gone through times of heartache and pain, we have gone through times of sickness and death. But I hear the Spirit of the Lord say to tell us that we will not go back. I heard the Spirit of the Lord say this morning that I'm sending a fresh wind. He said, don't get caught into the old wind. Some of us are in the wind that blew, hallelujah, way back there in COVID. But COVID was one wind, but this is another wind. I'm sending a fresh wind. And even as you are sitting now, I feel the wind of the Holy Spirit said, I'm taking you to another place. I'm taking you higher in me. So you ought to be able to tell yourself, I won't go back. Hallelujah. Peter asked the question, where would I go? Where will we go? Well, you have everything. I'm with Peter. I'm going to stand with Peter. Simon Peter answered and said to him, Lord, to whom shall we go? For thou hast the word of eternal life. Right here, he didn't say that you are the word. He said, but thou have the word. In other words, there's more in you than we can see right now. There's more to God than we can see with the natural eye. I won't go back. There's more in all of this. Hallelujah. And when I was thinking about the word saying going back, I said, Lord, how can we go back? Some of us have stood still and yet going back. Some of us have been in the church a long time. But in the mouth of our mind, we have already gone back. But I've looked to the hills with coming my help. But all of my help coming from the Lord. I'm going to rest in the Lord all the days of my life. We're living in a time now that so much is changing. But we got to stay with the word. I was with Elder Deacon Woodrow the other day, and he said something that was so profound. We was it's so good just to ride with somebody sometimes, get along sometimes. And we was talking about how things have changed in life, and he said this word. He said, somebody moved the marker.
3: Jesus.
4: Somebody moved the mark. Somebody moved it. But we're going to stay with the old landmark. Somebody moved it and said it's okay to do this and do that and all that. Somebody moved the marker. And I was telling about somebody, Brother Eugene, the people next door, where we had our land, and they went and put their marker up, and they bought it closer to our land. But nevertheless, it's still our land. It doesn't matter how many markers you put out, because according to the town of Bloomsville, it's still our land. If somebody can move the marker, it's still God's grace. We live, we move, and have our being. But God is who He said He is. He's a shelter in time of storm. He is the bread of life. He is I am that I am. He's the lily of the valley. He's the one that can rock you in the midnight hour. He's the one that will never leave you nor forsake you. But He said in the word, Lord, I'm with you always, even until the end of time. I feel the fresh wind. I feel the wind. I feel the wind. The wind of hope.

0: sure won't lose it. Said before, talking about the wind, Jesus said there would be a shifting in the atmosphere. Yeah. Can you feel the shifting in the atmosphere today? Yeah. Can you feel, hallelujah, God is calling us to get up and come forth. People who never came forth before began to speak the word of life. For in him we live and we move and have our being. But I won't go back, no matter how many new religions they come out with. I won't go back, no matter how many interpretations they come out with the Bible. I won't go back. My mind is made up. I am complete in him. You are complete in him. Don't go back. The Bible says a person that put his hand to the plow and even look back is not fit for the kingdom of God. We found out what happened to Lot's wife. Oh my Lord, it was not a good thing to even look back. Sometimes we try to look back what we have. But I heard Paul said, I press towards the mark of the high calling in Christ Jesus. I'm going to keep moving forward. Don't look back. There is a fresh wind. There's a fresh wind. Hallelujah. Elder Hampton, like never before. I hear the Spirit of the Lord saying, out of the box. Out of the box. There's so much revelation that's in you. Out of the box. And he began to talk to me myself and says, we got to come out of the box. There are lives that we have in. We got to come out of the box. Senior Reuben Elder, come stand in the front. Hallelujah. Come on, Elder Hampton. Hallelujah. Hallelujah. Hallelujah. Just stand right behind Reuben Elder. As I began to, just a few seconds ago, see you standing there. And I heard, I'm hearing right now, the Spirit of the Lord said, don't worry about those who try to suppress what's already in you.
1: Amen.
0: You are like, hallelujah, a pan with holes in it.
1: Amen.
0: No matter how much they try to suppress you, the anointing on your life is forever leaking out. All over here, all over there. And some people pull on you for the strength in your life. But they don't recognize, hallelujah, that the warrior is a child. The Lord said, tell you, he recognized that the warrior is a child. He said, I'm visiting the child in you. Matter of fact, he said, I'm healing even childhood. Hallelujah. Even the places where you said, am I enough? I'm doing it. I'm healing that. Yes, you are. Yes, you are. There's getting ready to be a breakout in your life. Hallelujah. That those that try to put you in one box, you cannot say. You cannot say. Hallelujah. Have y'all ever had the baby in a little walker thing there? And you're trying to figure out how did it get out?
2: Yeah.
0: Hallelujah. My great granddaughter there, Amara's daughter. Hallelujah. We look back in the back seat, and there her Canada was standing up out of her car seat. And she trying to figure, how did she get out of the car seat? Yeah. That's how God is. God bless you, God. That's how God is. Hallelujah. Hallelujah. One more thing I want you to do. Cindy Elmer, come on, Brother Eugene. Come on. Come on, Cindy. Root it up. Come on. Look at this. Tell him it's out of the box time.
3: Amen.
0: Go ahead, talk to him.
3: Yeah. You know what God said. You know what God's doing. It's out of the box time. I can break out. You can break out and be free to ram. To the ram that God is calling. To the ram that God is pulling out of the box.
0: Amen. Amen. Amen.
1: Amen.
0: Amen.
1: Amen.
0: Amen. Hallelujah. Hallelujah. And sister, senior elder, I want you to reach your hand out just you know, among the people, and tell them you're coming out the box.
2: We're coming out.
0: There's
3: greatness in you.
0: Hallelujah.
3: Hallelujah. We are coming out of the box.
1: Amen.
3: Yes. Like that, we can say bye-bye to. Amen. But we won't go back. We won't go back into the box. We're coming out of the box.
1: Amen.
3: Greatness in you. Amen.
1: Amen.
3: And God is calling us. Out of the box.
0: Hallelujah. I don't thank you. I don't know about you. I don't know if it's those of you that know. If you ever suck a pattern out of that little bag, it's hard to fold it and get it back in there again. Like it came out. So the Lord is doing some great things. I'm going to take my seat, but I just wanted to leave you this because I feel the presence of the Lord is spoken so strongly this morning.
1: Yeah.
0: And when you go home, you're going to reverence and what the Lord is saying. This is what the Lord is doing.
1: Yes,
0: prophet. Yes, yes.
2: Hey, Jane.
0: Prophet. Stand up and just sit down. Stand up. Stand. Hands lifted up. Hallelujah.
4: Hallelujah.
0: Other emotions.
4: Yeah.
0: Hallelujah. Hallelujah. With prophets. Hallelujah. You can take your seat. Hallelujah. Hallelujah. Don't let them confine you to what they look around or what they think it is. You know what God called you to do and what He called you to be. That's where we are. Hallelujah. Like I said, that's such an elder. Elder Hampton, were you about to say something?
5: When you called on when I heard him ask the question, what about me? And then you called him. Amen. I want to encourage Prophet in the name of Jesus. And that question that you have before the Lord, what about me?
1: Yes.
5: That He is answering that, what about
4: me? Amen.
5: He has you in the palm of His hand. He hears you. Amen. That question, what about me? He said, I got you.
1: Yes.
0: These are the things that I heard the Spirit Lord say that was going on in the spirit realm. And we have to pay attention to the things that go right. Even as Sister Margaret stood there and said, hallelujah, she heard the God that lived. Hallelujah. Senior Elder. And Senior Elder stand up and stood up, rather, and said so. God is speaking. The other day, I got ready to go out. And I called my sister Sarah, Sister Madeline, and I said, I'm going out. She said, I'll go. Well, I got to her house, and I had to go pick up something. I want you to see the pattern here. How everything all God does is not always hollering and screaming. He said, I'm also in a quiet voice. So as we got ready, I got to her house, and I'm in the parking lot, in her driveway, looking for something. And she said, hold up. I think I forgot my phone. So she went back and got a phone. She said, wait, hold up, I forgot something else. She went back and got that. And I was on my way to Bristol to pick up something. And as she went back and came out, I said, I don't have any money. I misplaced all my credit cards. Debit cards, credit cards. Well, along with money, I have no idea what, but I won't go back.
1: All right.
0: I had it. It didn't have me.
1: All right.
0: But I won't go back. So I got there and I said, well, what am I going to do? I don't have funds. And I said, I know what I can do. And I can't even write a check to my own self because on the 14th, my license expired. So she said to me, I said, I know what we will do. See, devil ain't got us.
1: All right.
0: I mean, ain't got us.
1: That's right.
0: I said, I'll write you a check.
1: Uh-huh.
0: Go cash the check and give me back my money.
1: Right.
0: But you see the lineup.
1: Yes.
0: That's what I needed. Mm-hmm. And the lineup online. So don't despise the small things that God is doing. I won't go back.
1: I won't go back.
0: Amen.
1: Yes.
0: I'm just holding on. Mm-hmm. Holding on. And I won't let go of my hand. Amen. I'm just holding on. I'm just holding on. And I won't let go of my baby. Let go of my baby.
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0: Where did you get the strength, the determination, the will, the deep, hungering, thirsting, yearning desire in your heart to read the Word of God, to learn spiritual principles, to apply them to your heart? That's the work of the Holy Spirit. You cannot live the Christian life apart from the Holy Spirit. That's His sanctifying work. That's who He is, so that He not only came for our salvation, He came for our sanctification.
1: The moment of salvation is an awesome event, but it should be just the beginning of a lifetime pursuit of holiness. 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
0: Now, this is the second message in our series, Living in the Power of the Holy Spirit. And just to catch you up for a moment, in the first message, the promise of the Father, we identified who He is. Who is this Holy Spirit? Promise of the Father, a person of the Trinity, the seal of the child of God, our helper, our teacher, our guide. Many areas of our life in which He is personally involved every single day. And yet many people don't have any idea who He is. And the question may be, well, okay, so that's who He is. Why did He come? Why is He here? Why is He working in our lives? You've got God the Father and God the Son. Why do you need anybody else? God the Father seated on His throne in the heavens. Jesus seated at the Father's right hand. The Holy Spirit in this life on earth working in His children. Why did God send Him? That's the theme of this message.